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9: 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We go through books of the Bible, chapter by chapter and verse by verse. We study them in context and look for Jesus. The main message of the Bible is Jesus Christ and Him crucified. So we're going to focus on the grace of Jesus Christ for salvation and also for living. So don't miss it.
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15: And the District of Columbia that permit mail ballots to arrive and be counted days after an election, provided they're postmarked by Election Day. The outcome spares officials the headache of changing ballot rules just months before the 2026 midterm congressional elections. With the window for finding survivors shrinking fast, Venezuelans combed through more ruins of buildings toppled by last week's devastating back-to-back earthquakes. Attention also turned to the country's humanitarian crisis that could persist for years. On Wall Street, the Dow by 306 points. The Nasdaq rose 522. More details at srnnews.com.
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17: Your 100.7 The Word AccuWeather forecast. Overnight will feature a clear sky with the moon visible and temperatures dropping to a low of 57. Moving into Tuesday, expect partly sunny skies with a brisk breeze. The combination of gusty winds, low humidity, and dry vegetation will elevate the fire risk significantly. Daytime temperatures will reach a high of 85. As we head into Tuesday night, skies will be partly cloudy and the low will be around 56. I'm AccuWeather meteorologist Jason Caterina for 100.7 The Word.
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0: Welcome back to Hope in the Night. 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
1: 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More bloodshed in Ukraine.
2: Ukraine's President Volodymyr Zelensky has said that Russian missiles and drones have killed at least 8 civilians and injured 35 others. On Monday, a missile hit Dnipro, killing 5 people and wounding dozens. Ukrainian police footage showed images of emergency responders and police officers attending to the injured. Russian drones struck a minibus in Zaporizhzhia, killing 3 and injuring 6. The attacks came as Ukraine intensified its drone attacks on Russia, setting fire to a major oil refinery in the south and killing at least 2 people, according to Russian authorities.

0: Karen Chemes.
1: Time is running out now in Venezuela. The death count officially just over the 1,700 mark, but officials say thousands are still missing. This is SRN News.
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3: Your 100.7 The Word AccuWeather forecast. Overnight will feature a clear sky with the moon visible and temperatures dropping to a low of 57. Moving into Tuesday, expect partly sunny skies with a brisk breeze. The combination of gusty winds, low humidity, and dry vegetation will elevate the fire risk significantly. Daytime temperatures will reach a high of 85. As we head into Tuesday night, skies will be partly cloudy and the low will be around 56. I'm AccuWeather meteorologist Jason Caterina for 100.7 The Word.
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0: For many believers, the idea of witnessing is intimidating, even frightening. If that's how you feel, take heart. Witnessing is easier than you think. Today on Turning Point, Dr. David Jeremiah wraps up his series, The Holy Spirit You May Not Know, with proven strategies for effective witnessing. 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
1: And thank you so much for listening. We are thankful to have you here on this last day of the month of June and the last program in the series on the Holy Spirit. Today we're going to finish up what happens when the Holy Spirit controls your life.

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1: I know that scripture says to be absent from body is to be present with the Lord. My question is, if you're in the presence of the Lord, why is it necessary to be judged on Judgment Day? I mean, is it because you get more jewels on your crown? Is it because of status in heaven? I'm confused about that a little bit. Thank you so much. Bye-bye.
2: Hey, thank you so much, Lisa. Appreciate your question, and it's a really good question. We're talking about a judgment that is a judgment for the purpose of rewards. There will be no judgment on sin. And that's crystal clear from Romans 8, verse 1. Now there is therefore now no condemnation to those who are in Christ Jesus. Why? Because the Lord Jesus on the cross took our full judgment. In other words, he died and paid the full penalty for our sins, for all the sins of all the people who would ever believe through all of human history. So there is no judgment on our sin. But this is what the New Testament calls the Bema judgment, which is a word that really means a reward, like when you watch the Olympics and you see platforms that the winners stand on and they receive a medal. So it's that kind of judgment that we're talking about when we talk about facing the Lord to receive a reward. And that's what Paul says. In fact, he looks at his own life and says, you know, I'm not the right person to judge myself. He says, even if I know nothing against myself, herein am I not justified, because obviously he's a little biased in his own favor, as we all are. But he says, I wait for the day when the Lord renders righteous judgment, and the fruit of that day, every man will receive his reward from God. So it's a time of reward. There's no fear in the life of a believer that in heaven somehow, and I've heard this said when I was a kid, all their sins are going to be flashed on a screen and the Lord's going to make much out of that. That is not true. Once you leave this world as a believer, all sin will be forgotten. All that will be left will be God's reward to give us for those things that we have done for him that were not worthless, but were priceless. And that's what we're looking forward to.
3: 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Now for the entire Grace to You staff, I'm Phil Johnson. Thanks for joining us today. Be back tomorrow as John MacArthur looks at God's wrath against sinners and why his punishment is never too harsh. It's another half hour of unleashing God's truth one verse at a time on Grace to You.
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1: 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On Wake Up with the Word, and welcome to Tuesday, the last day of June, the last day of the first half of the year. Here we go. July begins tomorrow. AccuWeather forecast, it's going to be hot again today, a high of 84, sunny skies, and that red flag warning in effect all day long for the entire region. Truth for Life with Alistair Begg is coming up in just a couple minutes at 6:30, right here on The Word.
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4: This is Todd Hudnall, the pastor of Radiant Church. 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
5: 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We go through books of the Bible, chapter by chapter and verse by verse. We study them in context and look for Jesus.

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2: That's RN News. I'm Rich Thomason in Washington. It is already hot in some parts of the country, but just wait. Forecasters say it's going to get a lot hotter from the Midwest to the Mid-Atlantic and the Northeast.
3: Especially by Wednesday, we'll start seeing it really impact areas of like the Ohio Valley, through the Mid-Atlantic and into the Northeast. And it looks like the main, like the primary time frame for like the most extreme heat will be on Thursday and Friday, both. We're looking at Thursday probably being the period where we see the most potential for record highs.
2: That's Scott Kleebauer at the National Weather Service. The Supreme Court's expected to release more rulings today in some very closely watched cases, rulings having to do with birthright citizenship and girls' sports. On Wall Street, the Dow futures 64 points higher. NASDAQ futures are up 92 points. This is SRN News.
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0: You know, it's never too late to walk by faith. That's the story of the Old Testament patriarch Jacob, and I hope it's a comfort to some of you as well. Welcome to Through the Bible. In Genesis 48, we find Jacob near the end of his life reaching what our teacher Dr. J. Vernon McGee calls new spiritual heights. It's a tender moment as Jacob blesses Joseph's two sons, an act filled with meaning for them and for us. I'm Steve Schwetz, inviting you to grab your Bible and find your seat on the Bible bus. And while you're getting settled, Greg and I have got a brief update on how God is working through His Word, this time in the country of Benin.
1: That's right, Steve. And one of the things I love about our mission is we talk about parts of the world that, you know, don't feel bad. It's in Africa, in case you're wondering, where's Benin? And we have the privilege of trying to fling the seed to almost every country on earth. That's our goal, at least.
0: Yeah, and I am so excited about Africa because God seems to be doing a special work in this time in history in and on the continent of Africa.
1: Yes.
0: And I get excited anytime I hear reports all over the world, but particularly in Africa, because it seems like stuff is really moving.
1: Well, it is. And we were talking earlier this month about the discipleship power of Dr. McGee's teaching, how often the letters are not just about

So even Israel in exile was told to pray for Babylon's welfare. And so we pray and celebrate peace and blessing and the welfare of our land. You know, elections are going to come, elections are going to go, leaders are going to be appointed. Some are going to be doing a good job, some are not going to be doing a very good job. And so, when the Bible says, pray for your nation, it's a biblical duty. It isn't just an aside. Because honoring our leaders and institutions is in part obedience to God. And again, Paul, writing in Romans chapter 13, verse 1, said, let every soul be subject to the governing authorities, for there's no authority except from God, and the authorities that exist are appointed by God. Celebrating the founding of a nation that established lawful government is a way of honoring God's gift for order and justice. And I've talked a little bit about justice. Because gratitude for freedom honors the giver of freedom. And you might be upset. You might be angry. You might be threatened that there are powerful forces at work trying to restrict your freedom, or sometimes even eliminate it. In Galatians chapter 5, verse 1, Paul says, stand fast, therefore, in the liberty by which Christ has made us free. There's a kind of liberty that can't be given by government, and it can't be taken away by government. The liberty that Jesus has given to us is the liberty that we have not to be slaves to sin, but to be servants of righteousness. The verse in Galatians chapter 5, verse 1, speaks of spiritual freedom. But earthly freedom is a reflection of God's design for human dignity. So thanking God for civil liberty is an act of worship, not nationalism. And so don't be afraid, don't be disturbed, don't be distracted by people who resent the fact that you're a Christian and that you love your country. And by the way, patriotism can be an expression of love for neighbor. That's what it says in Matthew 22:39. You shall love your neighbor as yourself. Loving one's country includes caring for its people, defending the innocent, protecting the vulnerable, working for justice. True patriotism is neighbor love. On a national scale, many of us were deceived by the government when they said, real neighbor love means you'll obey the government and you'll make sure that you don't get your neighbor sick. Well, most Christians don't want to get their neighbor sick. Most Christians think, hey, you know what? I want to think the best and the highest. We were hoping, we were praying that true leaders would give us instructions that would be appropriate. But we're back to what Ronald Reagan said a long time ago. We have to trust and verify. And by the way, we are called to honor what is honorable. In Romans 13:7, Paul writes, render therefore to all their due, taxes to whom taxes are due, customs to whom customs, fear to whom fear, honor to whom honor, honoring the good in our nation. It's sacrifice for liberty, pursuit of justice.